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8: When you're looking at buying a car, what's the most important feature? 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Not surprisingly, 62% of respondents said the radio was most important, ranking it ahead of built-in navigation systems, touchscreen displays, and smartphone mirroring technology. They cited sound quality, reliability, and station variety as just some of the reasons why the radio was so coveted. 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

0: If you think downtown Mayberry looks familiar next time you're watching The Andy Griffith Show on MeTV, the buildings on that studio backlot have appeared in everything from Ozzy and Harriet to Mission Impossible. In fact, in an episode of Star Trek, you can actually spot the sign for Floyd's Barbershop.
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0: Your Yacht Rock favorites, like Michael McDonald. Steely Dan. And the Little River Band. Take you on a relaxing musical voyage the rest of the week, too. They're all here all week on MeTV FM. And there's more Yacht Rock Saturday Night coming up.
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0: 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And since he and Ray and their younger brother, Robert, all had to share the same bedroom growing up...
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0: 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When the series debuted, a typical season meant 34 episodes. Compare that with the 22 episodes that are standard for a U.S. television season today, or the 10 to 15 episodes that usually constitute a season for a cable series. And the actors for Bonanza kept up that pace for 14 seasons.
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0: Simon comes to Ravinia Saturday, July 18th. And we're joining in with the excitement by featuring Paul Simon this weekend, along with every other Paul or Simon we can find. 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

0: It's a Paul and Simon weekend. And what could be simpler? We're celebrating Paul Simon's return to Ravinia Saturday, July 18th by filling this weekend with every Paul or Simon we can find in our library. 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

0: Simon comes to Ravinia Saturday, July 18th. And we're joining in with the excitement by featuring Paul Simon this weekend, along with every other Paul or Simon we can find. 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

0: It's a Paul and Simon weekend. And what could be simpler? 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And here's one of them now. 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
3: 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He got a lump sum of money up front, but then never got residuals. 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I mean, I've made money from it since I was 26.
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0: Simon comes to Ravinia Saturday, July 18th. And we're joining in with the excitement by featuring Paul Simon this weekend, along with every other Paul or Simon we can find. Enjoy one of them now as we fill this Paul and Simon weekend with MeTV music.
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0: It's a Paul and Simon weekend. And what could be simpler? We're celebrating Paul Simon's return to Ravinia Saturday, July 18th by filling this weekend with every Paul or Simon we can find in our library. 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

0: Simon comes to Ravinia Saturday, July 18th. And we're joining in with the excitement by featuring Paul Simon this weekend, along with every other Paul or Simon we can find. 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
1: It's simple. They look like the Bee Gees. 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If you love the Bee Gees, then be there for this Bee Gees tribute. Stayin' Alive, Saturday, August 29th at River Edge Park in Aurora. 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

0: It's a Paul and Simon weekend. And what could be simpler? We're celebrating Paul Simon's return to Ravinia Saturday, July 18th by filling this weekend with every Paul or Simon we can find in our library. And here's one of them now. 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

0: The distinctive theme song for the TV show Bonanza became a top 20 hit for Al Caiola in 1961. But the following year, Johnny Cash created a set of lyrics to go with the melody.
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0: Simon comes to Ravinia Saturday, July 18th. And we're joining in with the excitement by featuring Paul Simon this weekend, along with every other Paul or Simon we can find. 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

0: It always feels good to win something from me. 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

0: It's a Paul and Simon weekend. And what could be simpler? We're celebrating Paul Simon's return to Ravinia Saturday, July 18th by filling this weekend with every Paul or Simon we can find in our library. And here's one of them now. It's MeTV Music.
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0: Welcome once again to 26 North Halsted. I'm your host, George Blaze. This week, we're going to be talking about great opportunities, great resources, and a great organization that's building potential future careers in the trades, in the skilled trades for our young people, for everybody out there, particularly on the southern area of our region. Joining us today from Prosperity Building Futures, our founder and CEO, Stephanie Bennison, and co-founder and chief operating officer, Aynisha Kelly. Ladies, thank you both for being here. Such an exciting thing. And, Stephanie, I'll start with you. First of all, as of the taping this program, you just broke ground on an amazing new opportunity that's going to really cover everything we're talking about here today. For those viewers who aren't familiar, first of all, tell us all about what Prosperity Building Futures is really about.
1: Prosperity Building Futures is an NCCER accredited nonprofit based in Calumet Park. We focus on empowering individuals from minorities to low income backgrounds to build careers in the trades, start their own business, or even into the workforce.
0: What is it that inspired you to create this? Because, you know, usually when we're talking about, you know, the trades or hard hat jobs, and I have a couple of old dudes come riding in on their Harleys and tell me all about it, and I have these two lovely women here today. Stephanie, what inspired you to start this organization?
1: So I basically was inspired by my husband. He is a 20-year union carpenter. And when we first got together, he basically said that he was very inspired to get other people that related to him into the trade. So fast forward 4 years later, Prosperity Building Futures was born. And basically now we're basically carrying out his dream.
0: Well, Stephanie, don't sell yourself short. You've spent over 20 years building your own entrepreneurial, your own companies and things. Talk to me a little about what you learned as an entrepreneur that has kind of helped you build this organization.
1: So being an entrepreneur for the last 20 years, I started from the ground up. I've ran a tax office for the last 20 years. And yes, I have a bachelor's degree, but what really prepared me for entrepreneurship was basically real world experience from actually working in the business that shaped everything of how I was preparing Prosperity Building Futures, because I knew that if we were going to have a trade school, we knew we needed to start with hands-on experience. And that's basically what has brought me to be the entrepreneurship that I am today.
0: Absolutely. Aynisha, I'll ask you the same thing. What connected you to Prosperity Building Futures?
2: I have the pleasure of meeting Michael Bennison, who is the husband to Stephanie, at one of my bidders conferences. I was the dean of Dawson Technical Institute, which is a satellite location to Kennedy King College, one of the seven city colleges of Chicago. And in this bidders conference, we brought in Gil Bain, who were talking about all of the jobs that were available in the Bally's Casino project. And Michael Bennison secured my card. He went home. He talked to his wife like, hey, we have to get in touch with her. And when my path ended with City Colleges of Chicago, Stephanie and her husband called me like, hey, we want to start a trade school. We want you in. And that's the story.
0: Well, you know, Aynisha, I mean, you can tell by looking at me, I think I've achieved UNC status. I'm not OG anymore. I think I've officially achieved UNC status. And talking to other UNCs, there's always this conversation of, oh, man, I went to CVS, man. They used to have trade schools all across this city. Used to be able to just go right to high school and get these kind of skills. Well, that's gone now. And I wonder, Aynisha, this is really an important time for a program like this.
2: Absolutely. I'm proud to share that while at Dawson Technical Institute, we actually set up the inaugural cohort where students in the Chicago Builds program at Chicago Public Schools were actually securing a college credential through Dawson Tech while they were in high school because of that very reason, right? Our high school kids are taking classes. The vocational trades are being removed due to budgetary constraints, which we all can understand, right? It's very expensive to run a trades program. And so we have to do our due diligence, those who have the powers, those who have the resources and the tools to bring the trades to the youth should stand up and be that catalyst of change and have that Jackson fire, like Al Sharpton said, so we can create these changes, provide these opportunities, the awareness and the exposure to our people.
0: Well, you know, Stephanie, we can't avoid this conversation of, you know, here in Chicago, in the Chicagoland area, as far as the trades are concerned, we're a union-heavy town. And I know a lot of skilled tradesmen, particularly union carpenters, black union carpenters that I know. I don't know a lot of black pipe fitters. I don't know a lot of black glaziers. There are many of the trades that are it's harder, for whatever reason, we can get into it, for young black people to get a foot in the door, to be able to join these unions, to become part of these trades. And I think a lot of the work that both of you are doing, the whole organization is doing, is trying to make sure that there aren't any barriers. If you have the discipline, if you have the wherewithal, and you can get through the program, you can build a family-sustaining career in the trades here as a young black or brown person in Chicago.
1: Absolutely. And one of the biggest barriers that I've seen is the lack of basically networking. It's about who you know. It's about a lot of people in the disfranchised neighborhoods. They don't have the access to the circles. The second is they don't have the access to mentorship. They basically don't know someone who, like you said, who looks like them, who has been through what they want to go through. So by us basically having this Prosperity Building Futures nonprofit, we want to be able to give them the networking, give them the mentoring, give them the doors that they can't get through by themselves.
0: Yeah, Anisha, what type of training and career pathways are available? I know we've talked about carpenters, of course. I just have a soft spot in my heart for carpenters. But talk to me about some of the other training career pathways.
2: We are trying to make sure we cover the full gamut. So we have micro-credentials and we have full-scale programs. So our micro-credentials are those short-term certifications. So we just ran our first lead abatement program, right? So this is a 3-day, 24-hour certification where you are now a certified lead abatement worker through the Illinois Department of Public Health, right? We also have the ATSSA flagger. So when you're driving down the expressway or driving down the street and you see that man or woman holding that slow or stop sign, that's called an ATSSA flagger certification. This is a 1-day, 4-hour training. We just put 15 individuals through this training just last Thursday. We have your OSHA 10, which is going to ensure you know all of the rules and regulations as it comes to safety. We have OSHA 30. We have drone pilot. A lot of people don't understand or know that at 16 years old, you can get an FAA Part 107 drone pilot license and start becoming an entrepreneur and taking pictures for almost $70 an hour most companies pay for a drone pilot. There are so many companies such as your CPD, your CFD, all trying to get all of their members certified in drone just to make things safer, because you can send a drone out first before you send out your first responders. So those are some of those short-term micro credentials that you can get in less than 2 weeks that we're preparing you for it. And then, of course, as my partner mentioned, and we are credentialed and accredited through the National the National Center of Construction and Education Research, which is NCCER. So we offer NCCER Core, we offer General Carpentry, Advanced Carpentry, we offer plumbing, we offer electrical, and then we're also going to venture into HVAC, and we have stationary engineering preparation as well for maintenance technicians. So all of our programs are taught by journeymen. So we have an IBW 134, we have a local 130 plumber who teaches for us. We have two Mid-America carpenters, and most of these individuals also own their own companies. And so built into our program, which you will not see in most pre-apprenticeship programs, is construction companies built into it, right? You usually see people go through training and then they have to go and try and find a job. But my partner actually has two construction companies. One is signatory to the union and one is available for the private sector bids. So just within our program alone, you have a pipeline to a signatory contractor. And then with our instructors, they also own their own businesses as well. So we're super excited to make sure that we are preparing the next generation to take on this skills gap. Because as we know, the baby boomers are retiring, right? You have infrastructure bills that are passing at billions of dollars to repair our roads, repair our bridges. We have a CTA and RTA transition going on with the merger and expansions and CTA redline. So there's a slew and a plethora of different opportunities, and we want to make sure that we fill that skills gap.
0: You know, Anisha, you said something there that really hit close to my heart, and, you know, I couldn't have predicted it, but you mentioned about the drone training. My nephew, he took the firefighter's exam a couple of years back, and, you know, there's a long wait sometimes to figure out if you're going to get called up to academy. Well, in the meantime, we happened to be at a social event and met one of the black fire chiefs in Chicago, and Justin was mentioning the fact that, oh, you know, now he flies drones for a construction company as they're surveying and plotting, and this black fire chief was like, "We use drones all the time. You need to be in the academy right now. Have you taken the test?" He's like, "Yeah, I took the test." So he's about to be called up right now for a skill he didn't even know would apply to that job. So it's just like these things are so important that if you're not in the know, and like you're saying, it's who you know. If I hadn't been with him at this event and put the two of them together, this opportunity wouldn't happen. And we need to do that as a community more than we have. And I tell you what, let's take a short break. When we come back, we're going to talk about all the information people need to know about how to get involved and all the great programming available. Stay tuned. More in just a moment.
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0: Welcome back to 26 North Halsted. Today about pathways to the trades through prosperity building futures. Joining us are co-founder Stephanie Bennison and Aynisha Kelly. What a great conversation. What a great organization. I want to go back to you, Aynisha. What are the requirements for someone to apply?
1: Yeah, so we are lucky that you don't have to actually have a high school diploma to secure the NCCR credentials. So we work with a lot of individuals who are trying to secure their high school equivalency. We work a lot with individuals who are still in high school, so 16 years and older. The aptitude and the ability and unwavering dedication to this trade, because this is a very dangerous trade that you're going into, right? And we want to make sure everyone who walks in still walks out safely. And so the requirements are really to be 16 years old and you qualify for the program. We do have a slew of different partners to make sure that you're taking the program 100% free. And so those grants do have a few requirements if you're going under the grant programs, like being a resident of Illinois. Some of them do require the high school diploma. Some of the grants do not require the high school diploma. And then you have to take a TABE test, which is going to test your proficiency in language arts and in mathematics. And so as long as you can test into a sixth grade reading level, as long as you can furnish proof that you reside in Illinois and you are 16 years old and older, then you'll qualify for the program. So our partners have secured the ICEJA grant, the CEJA grant, FEJA grant, the IYIP grant. So these are a multitude of different grants with varying different eligibility requirements. So we just try to match the individuals with the eligibility requirements. So this way everyone is fully funded and they can focus on the trade, the skill, and their academics and not the finances. And then the beautiful thing is with all of these grant programs, they come with wraparound services. So they get their own coach, they get their own mentor, they get bus cards, they get gas cards. Their PPE, their personally protective equipment is covered, their hard hats, their gloves, their boots, their tool belts, all of their tools. So they also get, you know, assistance with dependent child care, right? We know we have a lot of individuals who are parents out there. So what we do is develop an ecosystem of non-for-profit organizations with an overarching goal to advance the skilled trades and provide more awareness, training, and exposure within it and make sure that we can do it at no cost and allow people to make it to these family-sustaining wages.
0: That really makes this program so much different from others. And Stephanie, I'm sure you're aware over the last couple of years, I won't call anybody out on it, but a lot of young people I know who've been trying to find a way into skilled jobs over the past 10 years or so, they got involved, some of them that I know got involved, and there's a lot of stuff that was kind of poured into solar, you know, installing, understanding solar and what have you. And in talking to some of the contractors and people who are doing that training on the side, they were telling me, you know what, they're sending us these young men who are, you know, they really want to do it, but they're not prepared. They don't have the support. And there's, you know, we're spending money here, and I don't think we're getting these young men where they need to be, because there's so much time that has to be spent on the skill, and we're trying to catch up. And what you're trying to do is create this wraparound service where it's like, not only are we sending young people and workers into the skilled trades, but we want them to be prepared and supported so that whatever they need, it's up to the individual to jump in and do what they need to do. And I find that really refreshing about your approach to it. And Stephanie, I guess I also have to ask you, why is it so important to include entrepreneurship in all of this across the board? I know you're an entrepreneur, but tell me from your own perspective why that's a facet of everything that's going on here.
2: Like you said before, when it comes to the union, everybody may not get in the union, right? So you may go through the trades and you decide after you go through the trades, I want to have my own construction company. I want to be a maintenance technician, or maybe the trades were not for me. Maybe I want to go to another side. I maybe want to go into the insurance industry or the tax industry. So we wanted to make sure we, like she said, an ecosystem of, by the time you leave Prosperity Building Futures, we're going to make sure you have a path to success and not just saying, I came through here and I ended up with nothing.
0: And there's nothing more exciting, in, you know, in Chicago, we always say, I got a guy. All the guys I got, you know, whether they're plumbers or electricians, they worked for a company for a while, and then they started their own business. And that's when things really took off, and everybody's happy. And so that's kind of the goal, is we want everybody to kind of build their own thing and be self-sustaining in so many different ways. Stephanie, through your years in business, what are some of the biggest barriers you've experienced or that you've seen people going through?
2: Not believing in themselves, right? So when people come through our doors, one of the first thing I say is thank you for believing in yourself, meaning that you took the first step to knowing that there's a better way for yourself. So one of the barriers that I've seen in coming through my door when it comes to entrepreneurship, not believing in yourself and then thinking that it's easy, like meaning that you can go work a 9-to-5 job and they can tell you what to do. As an entrepreneur, you have to tell yourself what to do. You have to get up and show up for yourself every day. So those are some of the things that when people walk through my door, I make sure that they believe in themselves. Thank you for taking the first step and let them know that, hey, it's not an easy road, but it's a fulfilling road.
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0: Welcome back to 26 North Austin today, talking about prosperity, building futures, creating career paths in the trades. Joining us today, Stephanie Bennison, founder and CEO, and Aneesha Kelly, chief operating officer and co-founder. Stephanie, what's the response been like from the community since you launched?
2: Very overwhelming. We have people coming into our doors saying, hey, I just want to say thank you for bringing this to the community, or thank you for not having to travel an hour and a half away. Aneesha interviewed someone last week and he was like, I was just about to go sign up for this other trade school and I was going to have to travel an hour and 30 minutes away. So outside of it being overwhelming, it's just very humbling, and we're just very grateful that we're bringing something to the community that there is a need for.
0: And really, you know, it speaks to, you know, particularly the fact that you're focused in on the South Suburbs and the South Side as well. You know, I've been doing this show a long time. I remember when Olive Harvey College first launched their logistics programming in cooperation with UPS and Amazon, and how that was like the whole South came alive, because it's like, these are career jobs. It was before the pandemic, so we saw how logistics was going to play a role in the future of this world, and they had opened up just a little bit before then, and it really, people got excited and their doors were flooding. People were all of a sudden like, oh, there's something I can really do and be interested in and do here. Why is it so important to focus in, particularly on the southern end of our region here?
2: Man, because if we don't, who else will, right?
0: Okay.
2: Let's just start
0: there.
2: Say it
0: like it is, Stephanie. You're with me. Just say it like it is.
2: Right. If we don't believe in our community and we don't stand for our community and we don't speak out for our community, no one else will. So that is why it is important to me, because we are the voice and we are the future.
0: Absolutely. And Aynisha, are you seeing a lot of interest among particularly our younger generations going into the trades and seeing this as a viable option for them?
1: Absolutely. We secured the Illinois Department of Human Services Community Youth Grant, in which we just had an engineering session with about 15 youth, and we were exposing them to like construction and engineering. And this was the first time that they've ever been introduced to construction and engineering, and they were sophomores and juniors, right? And so they're like, if we had more exposure like this, we would love to go into this career field. It's interesting. We have to use critical thinking, deductive reasoning. We get to be creative, innovative. We get to see something that's everlasting, right? When you build a building, you can always drive past with your grandkids and say, Grandpapa did that one right there. Grandpapa put those windows in, right? It has this everlasting, it's an intrinsic, innate value within you that you get to just really liberate and show that to others. And so we've actually had almost 80% of the individuals that we've been servicing has been under the age of 24. We've had people in their interviews like literally crying about the opportunity that they have with us over at Prosperity Building Futures. I think my partner Stephanie had already shared that we have a waiting list of over 150 people waiting to get into our program, which is telling you that they have been wanting this and needing this. Some statistics would show about what the Black migration is about 25% from Chicago to the South suburbs. So then where is the workforce development keeping up with the demand and keeping up with the evolution and the migration and transition of where our people are migrating to? And like Stephanie said, if we don't do it, who will? Right. And so we had to take, you know, we had to take it upon ourselves and develop this ecosystem of all of these non-for-profits that are operating in the South suburbs and band together so we can do this, because it's clearly showing that they want it and they're interested and they just needed someone to show them the way.
0: And that's such an important part of the conversation, particularly as we're talking to our young people. When they look at the headlines and they see that, oh, you know, the Bears might move, aren't going to be in Chicago. They're going to be in Arlington Heights or might maybe in Hammond or something like that. But when you look at these projects and to be able to explain to young people, it's like, well, yes, the NFL and the Bears are going to put billions of dollars together. But the state of Illinois and Chicago also has to put billions of dollars together because we have to connect all this stuff. And it has to be right for the communities that are being impacted. We can't just be watching football games. It has to benefit the community. People have to have jobs. That all has to be secured. It's way more complicated than just a great view of the city from the stadium. So I hope young people really, particularly whether they're participating with your program or not, really get to understand that you take a vested interest not only in yourself and your job, but everything that's going on in building the infrastructure of the community, because that's what you're going to be doing. Not to mention the fact that, you know, AI might take my job. You know, I mean, I got a gray beard now. I'm probably done. But AI can't do pipe fitting. AI can't frame a door. These are jobs that will always exist, will always be needed. And I think that's also important. Stephanie, I wonder if you could speak a little bit to that, to the young people watching here today, that there are jobs and career paths that once you get in, you're going to have to walk away to get out.
2: Yes, absolutely. Like you just said, AI is going to take over a lot of jobs, but it won't take over the trades. It won't take over some entrepreneur jobs. It won't take over jobs that we don't even know we need, you know, today until the future comes and to say, hey, this is a job that we had to create because now it's a need. So what I say is to you young folks out there, you're just getting started as far as finding your own pathway, and Prosperity Building Futures, we would love to help you find that pathway.
0: Well, I tell you what, we're going to take another short break. When we come back, I want to give everybody all the information they need to know to get involved today in everything that's going on. So stay tuned. More in just a moment.
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0: Welcome back, 26 North Halsted. Prosperity building futures. That's exactly what's going on here. Stephanie Bennison and Aneesha Kelly are with us today. We've got about a minute or so left here. Aneesha, I ask you a quick question here. What does success look like for you, for this organization?
1: Success looks like ensuring that all individuals who are looking to enter into a career field that is recession-proof, that is AI-proof, and that will help them not only sustain their household, but actually provide generational wealth, that we are here to make sure we can make your dreams come true. We are trying to give you your pathway to prosperity, and come visit us whenever you are ready to move forward.
0: And Stephanie, of course, in our closing moments here, there are all the young people watching here today. They've got their toolkit ready. They want to learn what are the best ways to get involved. How can they find you?
2: Well, first, you would go to our website, which is prosperitybuildingfutures.org, and we have an intake form. Once you fill out that intake form, someone will get back to you within 24 to 48 hours to learn more about you, to basically get you started into Prosperity Building Futures. I would just say, I'm not going to say an experience, but we'll get you and they will get you involved in what your dreams are, basically. Sorry about that.
0: Fantastic, fantastic work that you've done here. Congratulations on building the new training center there. And I just know it's going to expand and expand from here. And it's so good to see it. It's particularly good to know that when I go on my Rolodex and I'm looking for a plumber, I'm going to come to you first. I know you have a good list of people because we want to get these people involved. Stephanie, thank you so much. Aneesha, thank you so much for all the work you're doing and continued success. Hopefully we can have you on again in the coming months here to get an update on how the training is going. Thank you all for watching. Get in touch, get a job, stay employed. We'll see you next week right here on 26 North Halsted. 26 North Halsted is a production of WCIU-TV Limited Partnership. 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

0: Simon comes to Ravinia Saturday, July 18th, and we're joining in with the excitement by featuring Paul Simon this weekend, along with every other Paul or Simon we can find. 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

0: its early days, TV was thought of as inferior to movies. But in 1957, CBS aimed to change that with a new courtroom drama that would be shot on film as a series of hour-long TV movies. 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

0: 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It's MeTV Music. Now, here's your good time host, Wink Martindale.
1: Hello again, everybody. I'm Wink Martindale. Welcome back to the History of Rock and Roll. This time around, we're going to explore the number one hits of 1968. That was the year Apollo 8 flew around the moon, TV's top show was ruined in Martin's Laugh In, and a new musical opened on Broadway titled Hair. And that January, a parody of the Beatles' Lucy in the Sky with Diamonds hit number one. Remember this?

Hey, any song that mentions lemonade pies, cantaloupe pies, and your living bra can't be all bad. In fact, it was nothing but good for John Fred and his Playboy band out of Baton Rouge, Louisiana. Judy in Disguise was the very first number one hit of 1968, followed quickly by this.

0: The son of a French postal inspector, Paul Moriot, began playing music at the age 4. As a young adult, he formed his own dance band and was soon backing top French singers like Maurice Chevalier. In 1968, Love is Blue by Paul Moriot and his orchestra became the very first American number one hit recorded in France. Quite a difference between that and our next chart topper by The Doors featuring Jim Morrison. Keyboard man Ray Manzarek recalled,
1: "We were always trying to get back to the basic roots of reality and life itself. That's why Jim always referred to our music as primeval. Going back into the past, the primordial, primeval ooze that we all come out of. That's what we were always attempting to explore, to get back to."

0: That was Hello, I Love You from The Doors. Just one of the 15 songs that hit number one in 1968. You're going to hear them all here on the History of Rock and Roll.
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0: I'm Wink Martindale with the History of Rock and Roll, and we're reviewing the number one hits of 1968 on this edition, including one by a band formed at Leo Smith Junior High School. Rather than me do it, though, let's let their lead singer introduce the four components of this band. Mr. Bill, the mic

let that guitar fall in.

Shortly after recording Tighten Up, Archie Bell was drafted and sent to Vietnam. There he got shot in the leg and was in a military hospital the week Tighten Up hit number one in the USA. We dance as good as we want? Archie Bell couldn't even walk for a long time in 1968. At least, though, Archie Bell was alive when his record hit number one. 3 days after this next chart topper was recorded, its singer was killed when his plane crashed into Lake Monona.

Otis Redding and sitting on the dock of the bay. Otis was not the only one killed when his Beechcraft H-18 aircraft crashed on December 10, 1967. On board, too, were the Barkays, a funk band from Memphis, best known for their million-selling instrumental title Soulfinger. Only one Barkay, Ben Cauley, survived the crash. He clinged to an airplane seat cushion to do so. Meanwhile, in 1968, Diana Ross and the Supremes needed a hit and got one. There was a long time.

0: Back in 1968, the idea of singing about a child born out of wedlock was pretty darn controversial, as was the fact that Love Child was recorded with only one Supreme present. Diana Ross cut the song back by a group of studio singers, the Adantes. In fact, the other Supremes weren't even invited to the session, which ticked them off no end. More 1968 chart toppers right after this.
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4: On this edition of the History of Rock and Roll, we're featuring the number one hits of 1968. What was the biggest number one hit that year? It was a song of solace.

0: The Beatles' all-time biggest hit was Hey Jude, a song Paul McCartney wrote to comfort 5-year-old Julian Lennon, whose nickname was Jude. In 1968, Julian's father, John Lennon, deserted him and his mother, Cynthia Lennon, to pursue and marry Yoko Ono. The Beatles were at the peak of their fame in 1968, unable to enjoy much privacy, as rabid fans would do almost anything for any in-person glimpse of the Fab Four. Even Julian, once he grew up, had to move after busloads of fans turned up at his door.
1: I found this house with roughly an acre of land on the top, a flat acre of land, completely flat, on the very top of one of the mountains out there. But the only problem I had lately was instead of buses now, we'd have helicopters. I'd see them coming directly from the airport, and they'd literally fly 100 foot, if not less, above the house, just zoom around it and then take off and then do an aerial 360 round the property and then fly off again. And there's no other reason for them to be exactly where they are except for being nosy and getting some report for the news or some sleazy tabloid.
0: I'm Wink Martindale. The history of rock and roll continues now with perhaps the most moving song of 1968.

Mm-mm. So pretty, but so very sad. Honey was the biggest hit ever for Bobby Goldsboro. Bobby was a native of Marianna, Florida, who got his start as a backup musician for Roy Orbison. The song Honey was actually written by Bobby Russell, who later crafted The Night the Lights Went Out in Georgia for his then-wife, Vicki Lawrence. As for Bobby Goldsboro, he later hosted his own TV variety series, a great showcase for his two dozen hits. Next up, a song recorded as an afterthought. Out in South Africa, Hugh Masekela had won renown as a top jazz trumpeter. By contract, all his albums had to run at least 30 minutes. But when he turned in the tapes for one that ran 3 minutes short, Hugh was asked to cut one more filler tune. And he settled on Mr. Bull No. 5, a novelty number which started out with the sound of a cowbell. Hugh spent about an hour reworking the tune, which was set in a cow pasture. Thus, the new title, Grazin' in the Grass. You'll remember this.

0: debut, Masekela could not believe it when Grazin' in the Grass got released as a single, and was even more astounded when it hit number one in the summer of 1968. A year later, the Friends of Distinction added words to the tune, and their vocal version made Grazin' in the Grass a hit all over again. More in a moment.
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6: I'm Wink Martindale, and the history of rock and roll continues now with more number one music from 1968. Here's one that comes from five guys from Oxford, Ohio, who specialized in something called psychedelic bubblegum. Ivan Brown was the lead singer of this group called the Lemon Pipers.

the Lemon Pipers, and Green Tambourine. That was a song inspired by a newspaper story about an elderly street musician in front of a bank who collected money after playing his green tambourine. In 1968, Dion DiMucci scored his first big hit in 5 years with a bit of message music, his salute in song to lost champions of civil rights of note. Dion didn't write this song. Instead, it came from the pen of Dick Holler, who, believe it or not, also wrote Snoopy versus the Red Baron.

Abraham Martin and John from Dion, who had begun his career as a hitmaker back in 1958 as lead singer of the Belmonts. 33 hits would follow, including his solo success with songs like Abraham Martin and John. In 1968, Dionne Warwick scored with a theme from Valley of the Dolls, the film version of a best-selling novel by Jacqueline Susann. The movie starred Patty Duke, Barbara Parkins, and Sharon Tate.

0: That was Dionne Warwick and the theme from The Valley of the Dolls, a movie even author Jacqueline Susan admitted she hated. If you want to learn more about the motion picture, it's covered in a book titled The 50 Worst Films of All Time. Well, the tune was good, as was a number one hit for the Rascals, featuring singer-songwriter Felix Cavalieri.
1: I had been working for Robert Kennedy's campaign. And, you know, we had just been dealt a blow with Martin Luther King's assassination. That was a major event in our lifetime. And a lot of us thought, rightly or wrongly, I don't know, we'll never know, that we needed a change. You know, we needed to get away from what was happening prior to that. And we saw in Robert Kennedy a rebellious type of change that a lot of us were looking forward to. That was taken from us abruptly. And it just struck me, it struck a chord, and I said, man, gotta make a statement, gotta say something. Just come on, man. You know, people gotta be free. I mean, is this so simple? You know, why can't it be? You know, and that's just how it came about.

0: when it came back to, you know, reality, which was the recording studio with the record company, they said, well, what are you doing that for? I says, because we have to. They said, no, you don't. Yes, we do. So that song was number one in all of the oppressed countries and cities of the world. And that really meant a lot to me. Hong Kong, in those days, South Africa, Berlin. You know, it was, so, you know, it's something that you can just kind of hang your head on and say, okay, all right, that's what we said, all right, and we meant it.
1: Our review of the number one hits of 1968 will continue in a moment. But first, let's recall one of that year's groundbreaking groups. Our resident rock historian, Gary Thoreau, recalls.
2: They only had one big hit, but what a hit. All 17 minutes of it.
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2: That's Doug Engel of Iron Butterfly. In a moment, more of their words and music on the history of rock and roll.
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2: Iron Butterfly won their fame in 1968 with 17-minute song, Inagata Da Vida. Their bass player, Lee Dorman, remembered that record and its famous drum solo by Ron Bushy.
11: Every time he gets off of the music, he turns his head to the left, closes his eyes, and has no idea from that, but he's right on. But he's gone. He has left us.
2: Actually, the other guys left Ron. After his famous drum solo began, the others wandered out of the studio and stayed out for several minutes. When they finally wandered back, he was still playing. So they sat down, picked up their instruments, and helped Ron finish the tune. Afterwards, the amazed recording engineer asked, "What was that song?" He got a slurred response, so he asked again. And when he still couldn't understand, he just shrugged and wrote out phonetically on the tape box what the title sounded like. Inagata Da Vida, instead of the original title, which was In the Garden of Eden. While a three-minute edit of Inagata Da Vida did become a hit single in 1968, most fans went for the full-length album version, which filled up a whole LP side. The album went on to sell over 4 million copies, making it Atlantic Records' top-selling LP until Led Zeppelin came along. And as for Iron Butterfly, well, they never came close to topping Inagata Da Vida, despite some creative ideas. In 1970, a later member, Mike Panera, offered this unusual suggestion.
12: Down there, you know, under the ocean, man, there's just a whole different mental trip happening. Get a diving bell and get the whole group down, you know, together. Just go down about 40 or 50 feet and stay down there like a few days, you know, and write. So we're going down there without, you know, just with some water. We're not even going to take any food so we don't get hung up, you know, eating or anything like that. Wasting energy. And we're just going to sit down and get into each other and write. And hopefully that tune will be on our next album.
2: Sad to say, that never happened, as the group broke up weeks later in 1971. I'm Gary Thoreau, remembering Iron Butterfly on the history of rock and roll.

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2: Cross-examination is like prospecting. 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
3: I'm Wink Martindale. The history of rock and roll continues now with the only solo star to hit number one, both with an instrumental titled Rise, and as a vocalist with this song.

Herb Alpert spent the 60s leading the Tijuana Brass, an instrumental studio group made up mostly of Herb Alpert, overdubbed many times. In 1968, Herb starred in a TV special, The Beat of the Brass, and in one scene, shot on the beach at Malibu, he sang to his wife. Herb never intended to release the song, This Guy's in Love with You, as a single, but after so many people demanded it after the telecast, Herb did, and it shot number one almost overnight. Director Mike Nichols asked Paul Simon to write music for a new Dustin Hoffman movie. Paul said he was too busy, but did let Mike place a few old Simon and Garfunkel album tracks on the soundtrack. Finally, Paul agreed to write one new number for the movie, based on a character Dustin Hoffman interacts with on screen. That character was his girlfriend's mother, portrayed by Anne Bancroft. In real life, by the way, Anne was less than 6 years older than Dustin Hoffman.

0: Mrs. Robinson earned Simon and Garfunkel the Grammy Award for Record of the Year in 1968. It might have also won an Oscar for Best Song, but wasn't even considered. And the reason for that, Simon and Garfunkel never even bothered to fill out the paperwork required to submit their song. Marvin Gaye was busy in 1968, too. He recorded a song called Just What's Happening, and for the flip side of that single, just threw on his own version of an old Gladys Knight hit. He never expected, though, for DJs to turn his record over, but did they ever?
1: I never thought a great deal about I Heard It Through the Grapevine. After recording it, I had no idea that it was going to sell as many records as it did. In fact, I wasn't too optimistic about it at all. I had no idea that it would be released and that it would sell nearly 4 million records.

0: Marvin Gaye, and I Heard It Through the Grapevine. Great record. The very last number one record of 1968. So, as we've heard all 15 chart toppers of that year, and we have a little time left, let's check out a few tunes which peaked at number two in 1968. That's next.
1: Every 40 seconds, a child is reported missing. 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
0: I'm Wink Martindale, and the history of rock and roll continues with songs that reached not number one, but number two, which ain't bad, in 1968. One, the true story of a love affair ending, was recorded in one single take by legendary actor Richard Harris.

LA's MacArthur Park was where songwriter Jimmy Webb romanced Susie Horton until she left him to marry a cousin of Linda Ronstadt. That wedding took place in MacArthur Park, with Jimmy there but hiding in a shed. True story. It began to rain, and out the shed window, Jimmy watched the wedding cake melt in the downpour. The loss of his true love also sparked Jimmy Webb to write another song made famous by the Brooklyn Bridge. The worst that could happen. In 1968, Mason Williams was a TV writer on the Smothers Brothers Comedy Hour. He also was a skilled musician who wrote this in case anyone ever wanted to hear him play classical guitar. As the tune was fuel for his ambitions, he first called it Classical Gasoline. While recording it, that title got shortened a little bit to simply Classical Gas.

0: number, huh? Classical Gas. Number two music in 1968 for Mason Williams. That record earned Mason two, not one, but two Grammy Awards for Best Instrumental Composition and Best Contemporary Top Performance Instrumental. In 1968, record producer Shelby Singleton was handed a tune he was sure, absolutely positive, would become a hit. If he could find just the right sassy lady to sing it.
1: I have to hear a demo by Jeannie C. Riley. A disc jockey friend of mine played who was managing her at that time. And I asked to talk to me if what kind of personality she had, what she's been like, so forth. I thought she had the voice, but I didn't know if she had the personality to carry it through. I played her the song. She didn't like the song. Like most of our first year, we cut it on a Friday night, matching it on Saturday morning, Saturday night, I ship it records.

Jeannie C. Riley recorded Harper Valley PTA in only two takes. Why two when the first one was perfect? Well, as Laugh-In on TV had popularized the phrase, sock it to me. After take one, it was suggested they change the last line of the song, and so they did. If you were at a party in 1968, chances are the good time fun was on thanks to the 1910 fruit gum commercial.

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1: 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It's MeTV Music. 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
0: I'm Wink Martindale with the History of Rock and Roll, and right now we're checking out some hits of 1968 that almost reached number one, but instead peaked at number two. One such tune was credited to a man who wasn't even on the recording. This is what happened. It seems producer Jesse James wrote a tune called Love Is All Right, and he hired a man named Cliff Nobles to sing it. Well, after the session held in Frank's Virtue Studios on North Broad Street in Philly, the record company needed something to put on the flip side. Rather than pay to record anything else, the label chose to just remove Cliff's vocal and release the instrumental backing track of Love Is All Right. Without the voice of Cliff Nobles, it was noted that the resulting instrumental had kind of a loping rhythm, a rhythm which matched a new dance taking off in Chicago. The instrumental was then retitled to match that dance, and the title became The Horse.

0: Cliff Nobles and Company. That sold 2 million copies in 1968 for Cliff and the Company, even though Cliff himself was not even present on that hit. It was a different story for Gary Puckett and the Union Gap. Five guys discovered by Jerry Fuller.
1: They were playing in a place called the Quad Room in San Diego, which was a bowling alley lounge. And I called them and I said, I'll be down Saturday night to listen to you. I went down Friday night instead. And I sat in the audience. They had no idea I was there. And come to find out, they were coasting that night so they could save the chops for the next night. And I really dug Puckett's voice, so I talked to them. They dug the idea of recording, so I brought

0: Gary Puckett and the Union Gap with Lady Willpower, another song which climbed to number 2 in 1968. And we got a few more next as we continue with the history of rock and roll.
1: Every 40 seconds, a child is reported missing. 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
1: I'm Wink Martindale, and the history of rock and roll continues with more 1968 music that peaked at number two. In the mid-60s, a lot of cowboy movies were produced in Europe, mostly Spain and Italy, which I guess explains how they came to be known as spaghetti westerns. One of the best was The Good, the Bad, and the Ugly, starring Clint Eastwood and Lee Van Cleef. Ennio Morricone composed its title theme, which became a hit in the hands of Hugo Montenegro.

0: That was The Good, the Bad, and the Ugly from Hugo Montenegro, his orchestra, and chorus. Hugo, who scored many movies himself, was as surprised as anybody when his version of that tune became a hit single. By the way, the whistling on The Good, the Bad, and the Ugly was by Muzzy Marcellino, who also led the band on Art Linkletter's TV show House Party on CBS. Remember earlier we played Bobby Goldsboro's number one hit, Honey? Bobby Russell wrote that, as well as this next tune, in the belief that people were looking for true-to-life story songs with real depth to them. Try this one.
1: Oh, I wake up in the morning with my hair down and my eyes, and she says, hi.

0: you gotta love that. You gotta love O.C. Smith singing Little Green Apples. He was born O.C., O-C-I-E, O.C. Smith in Mansfield, Louisiana. O.C. recorded the song just to fill up one of his LPs. A DJ in Detroit started airing it off the album, and the request lines went nuts. O.C. Smith wound up with the biggest hit record of his entire career. So let's close with one final gem, which peaked at number two in 1968. John Kay of Steppenwolf recalled the visual appeal of his band, famed for creating heavy metal thunder.
1: I dress with a conservative flash off stage, but on stage we wear costumes which were designed partially by us, partially by Bill Whitten of Workroom 27 Los Angeles, who does also Elton John. And the costumes really are an extension of each individual's personality and or fantasies.

0: Born to Be Wild from Steppenwolf. The year was 1968. The history of rock and roll is written by Gary Thoreau, engineered by Peter Gould. I'm Wink Martindale. Please join us next time for more from the history of rock and roll.
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1: This is Paul Simon with Art Garfunkel

pianist James Bankow had already written a number of hits for his band Chicago. So when they put together their eighth album, the one with the red cardinal patch on the cover, they naturally recorded one of Bankow's tunes. And for this song of nostalgic memories, he says he wrote about things from his own childhood. Baseball cards, comic books, the Howdy Doody Show. Though the song was a top five hit, the group eventually stopped performing it because the band member who sang it, Peter Cetera, found the lyrics corny. 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

0: TVFM welcomes Paul Simon to Ravinia on Saturday, July 18th. And we wanted to get the message out there by playing every Paul we can think of. And every Simon. Whether it's an artist named Paul or a song about Simon. Think of it as a Paul and Simon weekend. We'll be playing the music with those magic names all weekend long, along with plenty of songs from the man this weekend is named for. Stay with me all the way through Sunday night for a Paul and Simon weekend. It's MeTV Music, and we'll play more in just a moment.
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0: It's a Paul and Simon weekend. And what could be simpler? We're celebrating Paul Simon's return to Ravinia Saturday, July 18th by filling this weekend with every Paul or Simon we can find in our library. And here's one of them now. It's MeTV Music.
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0: Simon comes to Ravinia Saturday, July 18th. And we're joining in with the excitement by featuring Paul Simon this weekend, along with every other Paul or Simon we can find. 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

0: Next time you're watching Bonanza on MeTV, feel a little sympathy for the Cartwright men. Family patriarch Ben Cartwright was three times a widower. Eldest son Adam Cartwright lost his love to another man. Little Joe may have had 45 girlfriends during the series, but 10 of them died in the course of their romance.
1: She's pretty, ain't she?
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1: 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For the love of Chicago. It's not just a slogan, not just words. It's why we're here, all of us. It's the news that moves Chicago, the stories that make Chicago, and the people who are Chicago. It's even the weather of Chicago. Yeah, that too. It's everything you love, everything you need to know about. You guessed it. Chicago, all in one place. CBS News Chicago, for the love of Chicago.
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1: It's Paul Simon.

Walter Egan. This former sculpture major from Georgetown University scored big when he moved to Los Angeles to see what he could do as a musician. Lindsey Buckingham of Fleetwood Mac took an interest in him and helped to produce his first two albums. And then with backing vocals from Lindsey and Stevie Nicks, the single Magnet and Steel was a major hit in the summer of 78. Although that lone success might stigmatize Walter Egan as a one-hit wonder, that song has been the gift that keeps on giving, turning up on the soundtracks for the movies Boogie Nights, Overnight Delivery, and Deuce Bigalow, Male Gigolo. Here's Walter Egan now on MeTV FM.

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0: It's a Paul and Simon weekend. And what could be simpler? We're celebrating Paul Simon's return to Ravinia Saturday, July 18th by filling this weekend with every Paul or Simon we can find in our library. And here's one of them now. 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

0: car buyers what their must-have auto feature was. Not surprisingly, 62% of respondents said the radio was most important, ranking it ahead of built-in navigation systems, touchscreen displays, and smartphone mirroring technology. They cited sound quality, reliability, and station variety as just some of the reasons why the radio was so coveted. Two-thirds of the respondents also said that radio was safer than using competing audio platforms. 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

0: 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Friend us on Facebook and follow us on Twitter and Instagram. 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

0: 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And since we're welcoming Paul Simon to Ravinia July 18th, we're celebrating with famous Pauls and Simons all weekend on WRME LD Chicago and WMYX HD2 Milwaukee. 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

0: The songwriter was just starting out and only had a country hit to his credit.
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0: The band was just a local Memphis group who had just brought in a 16-year-old vocalist. Those novices were recruited by a studio employee who wanted to try his hand at producing records. And even though it took them around 30 takes to lay down a basic track, and the strings and horns were scored by someone who'd never done an arrangement before, somehow this collection of greenhorns and newbies put together a single that went to number one. Enjoy the Box Tops on MeTV Music.

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2: One of the five actually looked at us and said, if you name it Penny Mustard, I won't work here anymore.
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3: 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That was the best name you could have ever come up with. 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
3: Yeah.
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3: Yeah.
2: It's unforgettable. It's a little weird.
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0: 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And we're joining in with the excitement by featuring Paul Simon this weekend, along with every other Paul or Simon we can find. 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

0: Actor Raymond Burr was a regular prankster behind the scenes of Perry Mason, once hiding a baby alligator in a drawer on the set for co-star Barbara Hale to discover. 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
1: 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For the love of Chicago. It's not just a slogan, not just words. It's why we're here, all of us. It's the news that moves Chicago, the stories that make Chicago, and the people who are Chicago. 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Yeah, that too. It's everything you love, everything you need to know about. You guessed it. Chicago, all in one place. CBS News Chicago, for the love of Chicago.
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1: It's Paul McCartney as a Beatle.

Hammond was 26 when he came to the United States from Gibraltar to continue his career as a musician. His successes had only been modest, and mainly in Europe. But in 1972, he struck musical gold with this song. Seems it never rains. Looking back, Hammond has called this top five hit one of my most important songs because I was the artist, the producer, and the writer. The song paved the way for Hammond's successful career as a songwriter and as a Spanish language recording artist. If I hadn't had that song, he once said, I might have gone slowly downhill. Here's Albert Hammond now at the peak of his career on MeTV FM.

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0: 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So while we take you back with our timeless and memorable tunes, we keep you in the here and now as well. Stay with us. 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

0: It's a Paul and Simon weekend. And what could be simpler? We're celebrating Paul Simon's return to Ravinia Saturday, July 18th by filling this weekend with every Paul or Simon we can find in our library. And here's one of them now. It's MeTV Music.
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0: We've got so much timeless and memorable music to play for you. So let us take a quick break and then get right back to it. Another set of MeTV music is on the way. 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

It was just a song he picked for a television special. Written by Burt Bacharach and Hal David, Herb Alpert was filmed singing it on the beach in Malibu to his first wife. And that was supposed to be that. The song wasn't intended to be released, but after the TV show aired, thousands of telephone calls poured into the network, and Herb Alpert decided to put it out as a single. Tell me now. Which became his own A&M record label's first number one hit. Now that's timeless and memorable. 87.7, MeTV FM.

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0: Simon comes to Ravinia Saturday, July 18th. And we're joining in with the excitement by featuring Paul Simon this weekend, along with every other Paul or Simon we can find. 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
5: 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It's not just a slogan, not just words. It's why we're here, all of us. It's the news that moves Chicago, the stories that make Chicago, and the people who are Chicago. It's even the weather of Chicago. Yeah, that too. It's everything you love, everything you need to know about. You guessed it. Chicago, all in one place. 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

0: is a Paul and Simon weekend. And what could be simpler? We're celebrating Paul Simon's return to Ravinia Saturday, July 18th by filling this weekend with every Paul or Simon we can find in our library. And here's one of them now. 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

only a teenager when his voice went around the world on the hits he recorded with the Spencer Davis Group. He was still a teenager when he joined Dave Mason and Jim Capaldi to form the group Traffic. 3 years later, he was performing alongside Eric Clapton in the supergroup Blind Faith. And once he finally put out an album under his own name at the age of 29, he reinvented himself as a solo artist, going to the top of the charts and winning more than one Grammy Award. A lot of musicians set out to make music. The fortunate ones get to make a career. Here's Steve Winwood now on MeTV FM.

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1: It's simple. 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

0: Simon comes to Ravinia Saturday, July 18th. And we're joining in with the excitement by featuring Paul Simon this weekend, along with every other Paul or Simon we can find. 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

Graham Russell and Russell Hitchcock met in 1975 on the first day of rehearsals for the Australian production of Jesus Christ Superstar. After each night's show, they'd head out to cafes and pizza parlors to perform as a duo accompanied by a solitary guitar. After 18 months in Superstar, they formed a band of their own and gave it a name that had come to Graham Russell in a dream, Air Supply. Their first single was a success on the Australian charts. They took their timeless and memorable music to the U.S., where they eventually found themselves at number one. 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

Every set has at least one oh wow memory for you. Because we play more variety than anyone else. It's all timeless and memorable. It's MeTV Music.

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8: 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If you are a current or former rideshare driver, listen closely as you may be entitled to significant compensation. That's right. If you drove for a rideshare service any time in the past 10 years, you may be entitled to significant cash for unpaid wages and mileage. Text CITY to 323232 right now to see if you qualify for compensation. That's CITY to 323232. Rideshare services may be in violation of federal and state employment laws. If you were a rideshare driver part-time or full-time anytime during the last 10 years, you may be entitled to significant compensation. Text CITY to 323232 now to see if you qualify for compensation. Hurry, time is limited, so text the word CITY to 323232 now. Text CITY to 323232.
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0: It's a Paul and Simon weekend. And what could be simpler? We're celebrating Paul Simon's return to Ravinia Saturday, July 18th by filling this weekend with every Paul or Simon we can find in our library. And here's one of them now. It's MeTV Music.
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0: Actor James Arness was very protective of the television series he starred in, Gunsmoke. 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
0: And during the show's remarkable 20-year run, 30 TV westerns came and went, while Gunsmoke alone remained. 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

a morning at the mine, you could see him arrive. He stood 6'6" and weighed 245, kind of broad at the shoulder and narrow at the hip. And everybody knew you.

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He just drifted into town and stayed all alone. He didn't say much, he kind of quiet and shy. And if you spoke at all, you just said hi to Big John. Somebody said he came from New Orleans, where he got in a fight over a Cajun queen and a crashing blow from a huge right hand sent a Louisiana fella to the promised land, Big John.

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With Jackson Timbers, they started back down. 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

0: 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And since we're welcoming Paul Simon to Ravinia July 18th, we're celebrating with famous Pauls and Simons all weekend on WRME LD Chicago and WMYX HD2 Milwaukee. 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
0: it took Nancy Sinatra 6 years to find her footing in music. But once she did with the song These Boots Are Made for Walking, her name was magic all on its own.
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0: TVFM welcomes Paul Simon to Ravinia on Saturday, July 18th. And we wanted to get the message out there by playing every Paul we can think of. And every Simon. Whether it's an artist named Paul. Or a song about Simon. Think of it as a Paul and Simon weekend. We'll be playing the music with those magic names all weekend long. Along with plenty of songs from the man this weekend is named for. Stay with me all the way through Sunday night for a Paul and Simon weekend. It's MeTV Music. And we'll play more in just a moment.
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0: Paul Simon comes to Ravinia Saturday, July 18th, and we're joining in with the excitement by featuring Paul Simon this weekend, along with every other Paul or Simon we can find. 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

0: see an episode of Everybody Loves Raymond on MeTV. 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